don't care too much. And you've got an administration that thinks that democracy is so great that they want to export it to Central America. You know, and I think we ought to have a little more around here. Now look. What does it say? Hi, Frank. I'm doing voter registration. Sorry, no presents. No Ed Meese. Okay, the other one. Well, I appreciate the sentiment. Basically, we have encountered some resistance trying to get people registered to vote. Not so much from the kids that come to the concerts, but from the people who actually do the registration. Especially here in Philadelphia. Another large napkin. The science keep getting bigger, okay. Anyway, just to remind you, what you got now? You can't register if you're from out of state because they don't have the forms here. Okay? Okay, I know what I can do with this. Now, let me fill you in. There are two counties here that refuse to cooperate with voter registration. That's Montgomery and Delaware County. One of them said that we already have enough registered voters, and the other one said the forms are too expensive and they never send them in. But guess what? I think we got a few of them out there anyway, through devious means. So if you happen to be from those counties, all is not lost. However, you must know that by doing this all over the East Coast, we have aroused a certain amount of suspicion in Washington, D.C. And that's why the Reagan administration has sent Reverend A. West from the Religious Stultification Society. Look at this. This. Bad summer. Anyway, just so long as you understand, we want to be fair about this voter registration thing. We want you to hear both sides of the story. So we're going to accommodate Reverend A. West. Come on out, Reverend. Must say I'm very enthusiastic that the Reagan administration has thought so much of this to send you down here. And, you know, have your way with them.

Register and do something about it. Okay?

0: case you didn't know, that the reverend that was out here is a friend of mine. Yes, that was supposed to be a joke, because I had heard that there were some people out there saying, "Oh, come Frank, you're just sitting there." The reason I was just sitting there is because I made him do it. But if that got you pissed off, just think there are real people like that out there someplace. Anyway, I just wanted to say that, so in case you saw the reverend on the way out, that you did not...
1: Don't kill him.
0: Yes, please don't kill him, so he gets a chance to do it again. Or blow off all the above and conduct the fucking audience. Your faithful follower. Okay. Thank you. Alright. So I think what I'm going to do is honor at least one of those requests. What is this? Alright. Not bad. Thank you. Before and after. Thank you. Well, we're going to have to get another clothesline pretty soon. We're doing a good business up here. Thank you. Oh, see this? It's a Fleet enema. Do you know where they make these things? Lynchburg, Virginia. It is exactly the same place where Falwell conducts his ministry. I suspect a symbiotic relationship.

Isn't this a Valentine's extravaganza? Now they want to hear Chad sing. Just remember, one of you asked for this. Okay, that's enough of that. Now, thank you very much. What's that? What the hell is that? Choose one from column A, one from column B. Try and cover all the bases here. Okay, the other request was that we do something a cappella. Okay.

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And I will join a rock and roll band and I will be their road manager. And I will stay there with them and I will get the crabs. But I won't care. Because...

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I stomp on his ears till he don't move no more. 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He's white, Jim. 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What was the next line? 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

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One big note for Mr. Steve, you know who you are. 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

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And that's how he got to be a national hero, and here's our song about it, and it goes like this.

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I couldn't hear you. We were tuning up. 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

Another message. This is the last concert of our European tour. And to commemorate that occasion, because we leave Europe tomorrow, disappear, go back to the United States for a lot of sleep, and to get rid of the crabs. No, not really, we just threw that in there. So tonight, what we're going to do is really rock out for you. And we hope you appreciate it, because during this two-hour show, we expect to rid ourselves of 5 weeks of European frustrations. And I say, we certainly have had a lot of them. We played 5 jobs in Germany. We played a couple of jobs in Scandinavia. We played in Holland. We played in England. And, of course, we played here in Paris. I don't know how you people make it with a toilet you got around here. It's ridiculous. The only thing I can say about the toilets in your country is that they're no worse than the toilet paper in Germany, which is vicious. But the stuff you got here ain't too swift either. May the Lord have mercy on your hole. Sorry, I've had too much Pepsi Cola. Fuck you! This is a song about mothers and fathers in America and their attitude towards their children when their children have long hair and funny clothes. Let's hear it for them.

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1: 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The name of this song is Envelopes, and it features the lilting voice of Tommy Marks.

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Town.

be played by the same people, and those people are Ray White on guitar and vocals, Tommy Mars on keyboards, Scott Nectar Tunis on bass, Chad Wackerman on drums, Ed Mann on percussion, Bobby Mark on keyboards, and our little Italian virtuoso Steve Vai on strings. Are you ready?

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Alright.

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It's your punishment for missing Chattanooga Choo Choo. 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

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Okay. Let me introduce you to everybody. Ray White on guitar and vocals. What a lovely message. 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Tommy Myers on keyboards, please. Scott Tunis on bass. There you go. Chad Wackerman on drums. Ed Mann on percussion. Bobby Martin on keyboard, sax, vocals, harmonica, stuff, G-string. And Steve, Lucky to Be Alive, vibe. On guitar and accessories. Okay, we're going to play a very unusual show for you tonight. This show is so hard to play, you won't believe it. So let's get on with it.

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Playboy, Tommy Mars, Scott Tunis, Chad Backerman, Ed Mann, Bobby Martin, Steve Lyle, Thomas Nordic, and the Rabbi. Best of the show. Good night.

the problem here tonight, folks, are the Yamaha CS80 synthesizer, which makes all of our brass sound effects, just took a shit. And the song we're supposed to play right now requires a lot of that stuff. We're going to play it anyway. You get to hear it on the organ. We're going to dedicate this song to Marty Schwartz.

Ray White, Tommy Mars, Scott Tunis, Chad Wackerman, Ed Mann, Bobby Martin, Steve Vai. Thanks for coming to the show today.

We all welcome to number 5, Whitney Cecilia.

seconds. We were the opening act for the Vanilla Fudge. The audience was not impressed. You guys stink. Bring on the fudge. Okay, the name of this song is Dancing Philip.

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Because a lot of people just pretend to commit suicide. They do it once or twice a week. They call you up in the middle of the night, 5 o'clock in the morning, you get a phone call from somebody saying, "Oh, I took too many pills. Can you help me? I'm fading fast." Well, you know, actually what you should do when somebody calls you up like that is say, "Well, goodbye." Because, really, be honest about it. Those people only want attention, you know? And if you're gonna try and kill yourself, do it right. Do it right the first time. Don't bother your friends. They got enough to worry about.

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The name of the song is Uncle Meat.

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Thanks for coming to the show. Good night.

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Love is not music. And music is the best. 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

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Okay, look. On behalf of Vinny, Artie, Patrick, Tommy, Danny, Peter, and Ed, thanks for coming to the show. I'll see you guys on Halloween.

And there aren't very many, I'll assure you. Could do wonders for the toilet paper industry. She could do wonders for Dental Floss, too. Just look at those teeth, ladies and gentlemen. Enough of that.

Now, you know, some people have the wrong idea about disease. And I figured this is as good a town as any to bring the subject up. The San Francisco area being the disease capital of the world. If there's one thing that has impressed me from time to time visiting the Bay Area, is that perhaps the most unpopular item of personal hygiene in this whole community would be the douche. I'd like to suggest that the douche become more popular in this area. We're going to try and popularize the douche here on stage tonight because I think the girls in this area could use the douche. Now, I have nothing against the girls in this area except that many times when I leave the area, it itches right in here.

0: Bring the band on down behind me, boys. The word disease means dis-ease. That means you're not at your easiest. That means for a while it's going to be a little bit tougher. Now, I'm sure you've heard the one that says, when the going gets tough, the tough get going. And that's why God brought disease to the planet Earth and also to the San Francisco Bay Area. Just to get you all going. A disease can be something useful. A little cheapo disease can get you over the hump when you need to smooth out a lump in some bumpy, funky, sociological situation. For instance, suppose somebody comes to your house and wants to borrow some money and eat a sandwich and you don't want him to.
1: Wow.
0: But you're so well-mannered because you're so laid back, because you're so cosmic, because you have a Santana album, that you don't want to... For some reason, you just don't want to hurt his feelings and tell him to fuck off. So what do? You say, I've got a headache. Or, if you're Ruth, you go, oh, my cramps. But you can see that little, small, cheap, inoffensive, inexpensive diseases can be functional in a contemporary society. And one of those diseases, an all-purpose disease, this is guaranteed to get rid of those unwanted people that hang around trying to mooch off of you and give you a bad time and spoil your karma and everything. And this disease, scientists call this disease bromidrosis. But us regular, highly evolved children of the Aquarian age. Good God, look at that man there. He's getting off beyond his wildest dreams. Stand up and get off. Hey! Yes, that's what we're here for, to titillate you. And now, bromidrosis is a scientific word for a phenomenon that many of us who are into the tennis shoe consciousness or the hip-length python boot with magenta sequins, even people who wear that sort of foot gear can suffer from bromidrosis. And simply put, in its most common form, this disease is called stinkfoot. Now, a lot of people have had trouble dealing with the phenomenon of stinkfoot, but I will recite a rhyme too that may help in times of tribulation. You know, my python boot is too tight.
1: Wow.
0: I couldn't get it off last night.
1: Would
0: ya? A week went by. Now it's July. I finally got it off and my girlfriend cried. We got stinkfoot. Stinkfoot, darling. Your stinkfoot puts the hurts on my nose. Stinkfoot, stinkfoot, I ain't lying. Can you rinse it off, do you suppose? Now, you know a commercial that's on television where the dog comes up to the guy sitting on the couch and he smells his foot and he goes like that? Well, you know, Marty Pirellis is our road manager. And here's an instance where bromidrosis could have come in handy. This is very complicated. I mean, you know, I'll tell you what, I'll give you your choice right now. Do you want a version of stinkfoot that's sort of like the record, or do you want the works? How many say sort of like the record? How many say the works? Because, you know, I don't sing very much, but I talk a lot, and sometimes I just go on for hours with this kind of thing, but I want to tell you in minute detail about how a cheap little disease like a reeking foot could have saved a person's evening. Let your mind drift back to the Holiday Inn in Memphis, Tennessee. Now, you have to understand that Memphis, Tennessee is a very fun place to be.
1: Wow.
0: There's a lot of action in Memphis, Tennessee.
1: Yeah.
0: To give you an idea of how much action there is in Memphis, Tennessee, our road manager got laid in Memphis, Tennessee. When your road manager manager gets laid, you know you're in a good city. The only other thing that could indicate that you're in a good city is if the truck driver gets laid. And he might have that time. Well, anyway, we've been doing something in all of our shows across the southern part of the United States, which is where this tour has taken us. We have given a day-to-day report on the Booger Bear Follies. Now, the Booger Bear Follies is something that happens when you go out on the road. Let me explain this to you. You see, sometimes there are girls who like to go out with musicians, see? And sometimes they're really cool. And sometimes they're booger bears. A booger bear is a girl who looks like something from your nose. And with the best intentions in the world, it is possible, even though you try desperately to avoid it, to run into a whole string of boogers on a tour. Inside of our group, we have a regulation that works like this. Anybody who gets caught with a booger, if we find out in the morning that you had a booger in your room that night, you get the Booger Bear Award. Well, the Booger Bear Award is presented on stage the following night. So throughout the tour, every time something would happen one night, the next night when we would do a show, I would talk about it in the show and it would keep building up. Well, this incident really started in St. Louis, where... Oh, I can't tell that part of it. Whoops. Back to Memphis. Well, anyway, these boogers came from St. Louis. No, I can't. Listen. No. A happy marriage is at stake here somewhere. Ladies and gentlemen, back to Memphis, Tennessee with Marty. And it doesn't matter if we squeal on Marty. Alright, these boogers came all the way from St. Louis to Memphis, see? And not only did they show up in person, but they brought their dog. They brought a Great Dane about like this. And all of them wound up in Marty's room, along with some other people that Marty was more interested in. But it's hard on you, you know, when you come face to face with two booger bears and a dog.

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And I said, well, you know, it should be easy to see. The crux of the biscuit are all those booger bears that we keep talking about every night, because without the booger bears in the audience, we wouldn't have any continuity during the tour. Well, you know, Fido's in. He looked up at him. And then he said, and he looked up and he said, you can't.

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He said, the crux of the biscuit is the apostrophe.

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So take your meditations and your preparations and ram it up your snout. But I got a crystal ball. 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So I snatched it all away from him. 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

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And how about you, Father? You want it? Now listen. Now this is the part in the song you get one last chance to come. Here it is. This is the part in the song where you, in the privacy of your own seat at the Circle Star Theater, with or without the aid of extraterrestrial gratification, can achieve an instantaneous, and bogus, communal, a Aquarian generation orgasm, ladies and gentlemen. 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

Washington, D.C. 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The poodle bites, and the poodle chews it again. If he can talk Frenchie into going to the White House to reason with Richard Nixon, perhaps everything will be okay.

Theoretically, if my guitar were over there 5 minutes ago, it would have been in tune. Well, let's go on then. Did you hear that? She's hinting. She said, and I said, I'm getting my fan out. I'm too hot. Watch Ruth, ladies and gentlemen, watch her closely. She comes on contact.

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Yes, indeed, ladies and gentlemen, we'd like to thank you very much for coming to our concert tonight. On behalf of Ruth, Extremely Hot, Underwood, on percussion, Napoleon, Murphy, Brock, on tenor sax, and lead vocals, Chester Thompson on drums, Tom Fowler on bass, George Dew on keyboards. Thank you very much for coming.

love it, folks. Thanks a lot for coming to the show. I hope you like it. On behalf of Ruth, who is still hot and still, how can I put this discreetly, available, Napoleon, who is still hot and available, Chester, who is very, very hot and even more available, Tom, who is, how shall I say, he's so highly evolved and he's available, and George, who is not available.

0: Possession of a visitor's visa. Type or print, legibly, in pen, in all capital letters. Item 7. If you are entering the United States by land, enter land in the space. If you are entering the United States by ship, enter sea in the space. Do any of the following apply to you? Answer yes or no!
1: Yes.
0: A. Do you have a communicable disease?
1: No.
0: Physical or mental disorder? Or are you a drug abuser or addict? Tell me, Bill. Yes or no?
2: Louder.
0: B. Have you ever been arrested or convicted for an offense? Or crime involving murder. Tell me, you. Or a violation related to a controlled substance. Or ever being arrested or convicted for two or more offenses for which the aggregate sentence to confinement was 5 years or more? Answer yes or no?

am now involved in

0: Genocide?
1: Or between 1933 and 1945.

inch heels, and then a guy with a blue mohawk shows up in serious leather, and all of the rest from home for which to whensoever a partially indeterminate

digital interface whole wheat, geothermal terpsichorean injecta menta, and serious leather. And then they work the wall, they work the floor, they work the pipe, and then they work the wall some more. In serious leather, in serious pain, in serious clothing, from where they come downtown from the ruins of Studio 54. Gesture to the best of what the 20th century has to offer. At the motherfucker.

ladies and gentlemen. This is the first time that we've played this song for anybody. So, if you get to hear it. This is the first time we've played it on stage. It's already on a record. You may recognize it. I think this song is Stick It Out.

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There's the thing. If you brown out against a screen, it's called a pressed hand. No, that's called a chipped beef. I forget. That's chipped beef. And if you do it against the window pane in the delicatessen, it's a pressed hand. And because I know that here in Great Britain, you people are really ingenious. By the time this fad catches on, by the time surfing hits in Britain, which will probably be a few weeks after the twist comes back, you'll be able to find some ways to improve on this, I'm sure. In front of the Queen, you might get a few extra points. Anyway, the rest of the story. It's nice to see that people in Portsmouth remember the Queen. What does she do anyway? I think shouldn't talk about the Queen very much. She's probably a very nice lady. Behind all those horses and those guys with fuzzy hats like this, I bet she's got some things happening in that castle that you wouldn't even believe. You wouldn't want to leave your big sister alone in a house like that with a lot of horses and guys. I think you'd call it kinky doings. Is that right? Kinky doings. Okay. Anyway, the rest of the story of A Pound for a Brown is when we arrived in London last year, we got to the Heathrow Airport. We got off the plane and into a bus with big windows so we could see the countryside. All the people in the countryside could see us in the bus while we're doing our strange behavior on the way from the bus to the hotel, the airport to the hotel. So during that trip, a wager was made between Jimmy Carl Black, the Indian of the group, and Baumgartner, our silver-haired tenor saxophonist in the background, wherein Jimmy Carl Black turned to Bunk and he said, "I'll bet you a pound you won't brown out on this bus." And immediately Bunk's pants came down, and the money was handed over. It gives you a rough idea of how much fun it is on the road with a rock and roll band. Now in this piece, which could roughly be described as program music, seeing as how it has a little storyline and some of the musical elements of the piece are designed to convey the impression of the surroundings, you know, and all the colorful scenery on the way from the airport, you know, I'll give you a rough breakdown of the schedule of events in the tune. It starts off with little imitations of horns and stuff, which would be sort of like the traffic on the road. Can you picture that? It's cute. Then it goes into a jolly theme, which would be the gay mood of the mothers of invention on the bus. How much fun they have and the way they relate to one another on a bus. And then that sort of debilitates into a sequence which has the recapitulation of the horns on the street and an imitation of the type of dialogue that goes on in the conversations, especially a conversation where someone would ask somebody else to take their pants off for a certain amount of money. And then we go back to the jolly theme again after that's happened. Shortly thereafter, it builds to a surging climax. Pants come off, buns come out, and it goes into a long improvisation. About a half an hour later, I'll tell you another bunch of bullshit about the next thing.

thing,

0: people, and there's nothing worse than being disoriented by a stuffed dog, if you know what I mean. So, may the Lord have mercy on your soul. You're going to be punished to the full extent of Danish rubber goods regulations.
1: Oh, wonderful. 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

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As you know, the dog, down through history, has been known to be man's best friend. 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As any fool can see from the books that are available right around the corner. Now, when God first constructed the dog, he was trying to make a schnauzer, but it didn't work, he fucked up, and he came up with a poodle. The poodle, when it was originally constructed, was just a little bit larger than Miss Pinky, and it had hair evenly distributed all over its charming canine-type body. I'll demonstrate. Pretend it's all blue, and you'll get the idea. Now, right after God made the poodle with all this hair, he made two big mistakes. The first one was called man, the second one was called woolly man. The man, well, he was sort of dumb, not very energetic, he liked to watch television a lot, drank a lot of beer, sat around the living room with his underpants on and farted. The woolly man, however, was a former stewardess, and she liked to have a good time. So one night, she was sitting there and she looked at the man, and then she looked at the dog, and she looked at the man again, and she looked at the dog again. And the more she looked at the dog, the better the dog looked at her, except for one thing. She didn't like the way the dog's haircut was. So, the next day when the sun came up, she turned to the man and said, Bob Jones, would you mind getting a job? And I know this might seem strange at first, but Bob, after you get your job, would you come back to this house and give me all of your money because I'm a girl? And Bob said, well, sure. Of course I will. So he got up and went out and got a job, came back and gave Suzanne all of his money. Yes, he did. He didn't have any choice because, well, you know how it is. So he was a dumb son of a bitch too. And he gave that money to Suzanne and she took it and she went out the other door and she bought a pair of scissors. She came back, and she looked at the man, and she looked at the dog, and she looked at the man again, she looked at the dog again, and then she grabbed the dog. Come here, sucker. And she started removing small amounts of hair from the dog just to help him get his shit together, you know, just trimmed around his snout, so he had a nice little, so it made his mouth look longer, if you know what I mean, because a lot of girls really go for a long mouth. And then she pruned the back of his medulla, that's so his alpha waves could come out, and then they could cosmic out together. And then she cleaned up his thorax, because she felt that maybe later she'd want to kiss it down there and didn't want to get any too much hair in her mouth. Then she pruned his fetlocks so that his little black toenails would stick out and be really cute. And see what else she did. She swathed him off in the Managua. Roll him over. And carefully removed all the unwanted follicles from this area, which we call Dusseldorf. And sit up, boy. Then she tickled the dog's dick to make his tongue stick out. And the dog stuck out his tongue. She took off her primitive dawn of creation type pantyhose
and went over and squatted right on the dog's face.

And Bob was still watching TV. He was watching Kojak. And then the woo man looked deep into the eyes of the aforementioned prototype dog and said unto him these words, which you can cherish forever.

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On they went on to where the music was soft, the candles were drifting, they saw a real haze.

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1: for his mission.
0: Yeah. The DA will order a secret test. Well, the stuff is pudging up the thumbs in the side of his vest. Then they'll put out a call, I'm with the jury folks. And the judge will say,
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0: 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They are
1: good guys.
0: Just they are
1: good guys, y'all.
0: They are
1: sure getting good to me.
0: Let's be just well. They are splish, splash, let's be just well.
1: Here it is, the lowest audience participation. All of Western Europe. This is it. This is the deepest form of audience participation. Just clap your hands while we sit up here and sing about some really stinking and energy in this world's butt somewhere in the Midwest.

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Tommy Myers, Scott Tunis, Chad Wackerman, Jamie the Hobbit, Tommy Myers, Steve Vai, Thomas Nordic, the Rabbi, Mark Boyd, and Chuck Eldridge as the Beaver.

guys comfortable yet? Y'all relaxed? Are you ready to have a good time? All right. Ladies and gentlemen, welcome to the 1977 Pawtucket, Rhode Island, Leroy Theater, Extravaganza, featuring Patrick O'Hearn on bass, Adrian Ballou on guitar, Tommy Mars on keyboards, little skinny Terry Tenenbosio on drums, Peter Wolf on keyboards, Ed Band on percussion. And here we go.

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A sinister midget with a bucket and a

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He eats the snouts and the trotters first.

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it has never been explained since at first it was created. 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

Alright. This is a song about people who don't do what they're supposed to do. This is a song about people who in California who don't do what they're supposed to do. And these people are called flakes.